0: Hit me with your best shot, Pat Benatar and Steve Gorman Rock. Steve, do you think Pat Benatar gets enough credit as a rock icon?
1: No, not even close. She's one of the great rock singers of all time. Not one of the great female rock singers of all time. Just straight up one of the great rock singers there ever was. I mean, she's in the Rock and Roll Hall of Fame. She still tours every year and still sells thousands and thousands of tickets. But I would say, to answer your question, there's no such thing as too much credit to give to Pat Benatar. She is an absolute trailblazer and an icon. And I, for one, have always been a card-carrying fan.
0: Absolutely. I agree 100%. Thank you for putting it out there in so plain English, Steve. That's what I needed to hear.
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1: Steve Gorman Sports. The Minnesota Vikings traded J.J. McCarthy to the New York Giants. J.J. McCarthy, the number 10 pick in the draft in 2024, coming off of a national championship at Michigan, a kid who had lost twice since high school as a starter. His time in Minnesota, not the stuff of dreams. First year, injured, sat on the bench. Second year, last year, started, was as inconsistent as any quarterback you might ever see. This year, traded now, after being named the third string quarterback to the New York Giants, who have a whole host of quarterback issues of their own. J.J. McCarthy might not have turned out the way Vikings fans hoped he would, but make no mistake, his career's not over. He's 23 years old. That's all. 23. He had a baby a year ago. So his first season as a starter was spent with a brand new baby in the house and trying to run an NFL franchise with a very complicated offense. It's hard to imagine any 23-year-old to survive several injuries, a brand new baby, and a complicated offense like Minnesota runs. A little too much too soon was expected of him. I'm not guaranteeing he's going to be an all-time great, but a career in the league, a 10-year career at the very worst as a backup, I'd bet the house on that. Good luck, JJ. 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
23: Yeah, whatever. Steve's a rock star. He's played with Aerosmith, AC/DC, Metallica, blah, blah, blah, boring.
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25: 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Come on!
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0: Def Leppard from Hysteria with Animal, 1987's Magnum Opus, the biggest album of their career. The Eagles had to follow up Hotel California with what? How do you follow something like that? Well, you write a bunch of good songs and record them and stick it out and see what happens. Here's the title track to the follow-up, The Long Run.
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0: The Eagles, The Long Run on Steve Gorman Rocks. As I mentioned, they had to follow Hotel California with something, and something turned out to be a bit of a disappointment in real time. People thought that they had overthought it. The Long Run didn't have the immediacy, the visceral impact of Hotel California. I think the Eagles understood that there's nothing they could do that would please everybody who was expecting Hotel California Part 2. It's impossible to follow up an album like Hotel California. Certain things just capture the zeitgeist. It becomes a cultural touch point. When that happens, you can't plan it. All you can hope to do is survive it. The Red Hot Chili Peppers experienced that in 1991. They released Blood, Sugar, Sex Magik. And suddenly, the Red Hot Chili Peppers found themselves on a rocket ride from a good band with a good following, kind of a cult sensation, to one of the biggest bands on the planet. They have successfully maintained that position for 35 years now. Here's Under the Bridge.
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Things Not to Do, brought to you by Steve Gorman Rocks. Don't get a tattoo while you're wasted. Don't spoil the end of the movie. Don't wait 3 days after a good date to call. And for the love of God, don't change the station. Seriously, Steve has issues being alone. And Steve Gorman Rocks is on.

0: Mystery on Steve Gorman Rocks. Here's your host, Steve Gorman.
1: It's September 30th, April. Let's look back with a quick history lesson.
2: Oh, yeah. Let's do this.
1: On this day in 2016, a Philadelphia fifth grader named Michael Fennerty went to school, gave his teacher a note explaining why he had to skip class. The note was signed by Bruce Springsteen. This kid went to see Bruce Springsteen at a bookstore. He was doing a signing session, and Michael Fennerty, fifth grader, went with his parents and asked Bruce, "Can you sign a note to my teacher explaining why I missed class today?" Finally, on this day in 1974, a big fight broke out at a concert featuring Lynyrd Skynyrd and Blue Oyster Cult. The police were called because it was such an ugly scene. It wasn't fans. No, it was members of each band's road crew fighting each other. The Skynyrd roadies and the Blue Oyster Cult roadies had a Donnybrook so severe the police had to come break it up.
2: Dang. You know what? I'm on Team Skynyrd. I feel like their roadies would kind of throw down a little nasty.
1: I would take Skynyrd's road crew against any artist road crew ever.
2: So good.
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0: COVID years. I don't think anybody would have predicted that. I don't think anybody would have believed it if someone had predicted it. It's great to know that they are still able to go out and do the thing they do so well. Guns N' Roses may have exploded in the mid-90s, but they are the very rare band who is able to reconnect and put the pieces back together after 20 years apart and then reclaim the crown they'd given up.
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0: Pink Floyd, Another Brick in the Wall, Part 2 on Steve Gorman Rocks. April, I was, 14 when The Wall was released, and just the idea that something as big as Pink Floyd, a band, an icon like that, was singing, "We don't need no education. Hey, teacher, leave those kids alone." You cannot imagine how much that was like every kid in the world's immediate theme song. It was hilarious. And, you know, it's funny because I look back, my school years, my grade school, middle school, high school, for the most part, really drama free. None of it would have made sense in a John Hughes movie, for example. And yet there I was, teacher, leave those kids alone. I had a great easygoing time. I didn't get bullied very much. Everybody was kind of cool.
1: But I feel like your home life, because you had like six or seven brothers, right? Like growing up around you. So your home life was probably insane, chaotic, just fighting and battles all day long. So when you got to school, that was like a recess for you to get out of that craziness.
0: You know, that's actually very true. I mean, I did kind of have the experience where if I could survive my home, the world was not scary. You know what I mean? Like, five older brothers are just going to knock you around left and right, figuratively and literally. So, yeah, there's definitely a lot to be said for having five older brothers in terms of how you're going to handle the real world. Because, like I said, everyone's like, "God, why would you quit school and try to make it in a band?" I was like, "Have you seen my brothers? Whatever. Piece of cake."
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0: Nirvana, Come As You Are on Steve Gorman Rocks. Not the biggest song from Nevermind. I think that would still be Smells Like Teen Spirit. But Come As You Are, to me, it's kind of the official Nirvana song. I think it says more about Kurt Cobain, his view of the world, his view of people, his view of himself than anything else. Kurt was not a groupthink type of dude. He wasn't into gangs or cliques or fraternities, you know. He was an individualist, and his worldview was one of, hey man, you have to accept everybody. The freaks, the geeks, the jocks, the nerds. In high school, he wouldn't have been exactly Ferris Bueller, the most popular kid in school, but he would have had friends from all those groups. He was someone who thought, man, the world's hard enough without us tearing each other apart and separating based on surface level differences. Come As You Are, that really is, to me, the ultimate Nirvana song.
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19: Have you heard the one about the time Steve was in the airport with Metallica and Lars was very hungover and grumpy and Steve just had to add fuel to the fire by, well, I'll let him tell you.
20: I put Lars over my shoulder and spun him around trying to make him throw up. 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
19: Yeah, if you're hungover, stay away from Steve Gorman. This is

0: Foreigner, Cold as Ice, from the self-titled debut album from 1977 on Steve Gorman Rocks. George Thorogood, once and forever, the biggest star to ever come out of Delaware. I'm sure someone right now can remind me who I'm not thinking of. But when I think Thorogood, I think Delaware, and vice versa. Here's one bourbon, one scotch, one beer.
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0: George Thorogood on Steve Gorman Rocks. My man has been doing it the way he does it for 50 plus years. You know exactly what you're going to get when you go see George Thorogood. The band, yes, definitely not a one-trick pony. Their prog rock 70s gave way to a much more song single-oriented 1980s. That whole comeback began unexpectedly with 1983's 90125 album, a single unlike anything the band had ever recorded before. It was definitely a new day. It was chapter 2.0 of the band Yes when they released Owner of a Lonely Heart.
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0: got a problem. Steve's got an answer. It might not be the right answer. I mean, he's a rock star, not a therapist. It's time for Questionable Wisdom on Steve Gorman Rocks. Here's April Rose with tonight's question.
1: Listening on Z100 in Missoula, we have Chad who needs some advice. Now, okay. Chad says his wife has taken up the unnatural trend and no longer wears deodorant, shaves, or... Okay, this is the worst part. Or uses toothpaste. Chad says he's grossed out by his own wife and he doesn't know what to do, Steve. And I don't know why he's asking you, because let's see what you have to say.
2: There's a website. It's Travelocity.com.
1: Uh-huh.
2: And you can go there and you can book a flight to anywhere in the world and get on a plane and never come back. Think about it like this, Chad. If you did leave your wife, would she then immediately, knowing that she needs a new husband, clean up again? Would she go, oh, hang on, I got to get back in the market. No one wants a little bear for a partner, you know, who smells right? like my own woodland funk. I think that would be an interesting test. Like, what's she going to do if you say you're out of right. there? And if she does get cleaned up, then you know that it was you she was trying to get rid of.
1: Ooh, is this reverse psychology? She's trying to get rid of you. I think you're onto something there, Steve.
2: Yeah, I think maybe that's it. You just sit down one night, you light a candle first, give it time to fill the room with a beautiful scent, ask her to come in and say, if you just want me to go, just tell me. You don't have to stink me out of my own house and home.
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Ozzy Osbourne with Crazy Train from the Blizzard of Oz album, 1982. Ozzy was a guy who seemed to have about 9 different lives. I mean, how many times in his career did the general music press and people in the world just kind of leave him for dead? Oh, that's it. He's run aground again. But he just kept coming back. He just kept coming back. One thing Ozzy Osbourne always had was the love and support of other musicians, and he always had great musicians in his bands. Now, the Ozzy Osbourne band, it's not a band the way Black Sabbath was. It's not equal partners. Everybody knew.

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3: My wife and I were playing that Cards Against Humanity game, and apparently my answer kind of crossed the line, I guess, and she's not talking to me. I don't know what to do. Any advice?
0: Be like Steve. He doesn't play games. He only plays the best classic rock hits, like this one.

0: Journey Lights on Steve Gorman Rock. Steve, we got The Boss next. Have you ever had a nickname as cool as The Boss?
1: Yeah, my nickname as a child was Beaver.
0: What? Why was it Beaver? Should I ask? Do I want to know?
1: I had five older brothers. There's no telling. Okay. It just happened once and it stuck.
0: Like, was it before braces? You had buck teeth or something?
1: No, not really. And it wasn't even just a family thing. Like, It was everybody that knew me. Until I went to college, I was just Beaver. My teachers in school called me Beaver.
0: What? For no reason whatsoever. That's fantastic.
1: It was just what everyone called me. What's up, Beaver?
0: I mean, we could change the rest of the show tonight to the Beaver Show instead of Steve Gorman Rocks. Beavers Rock. How about that?
1: I'm totally cool with it. It's just like slipping on a pair of comfortable old shoes for me. Here's The Boss, nowhere near as cool as the Beaver, born in the USA.
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2: Steve Gorman Sports. The Minnesota Vikings traded J.J. McCarthy to the New York Giants. J.J. McCarthy, the number 10 pick in the draft in 2024, coming off of a national championship at Michigan, a kid who had lost twice since high school as a starter. His time in Minnesota, not the stuff of dreams. First year, injured, sat on the bench. Second year, last year, started, was as inconsistent as any quarterback you might ever see. This year, traded now, after being named the third string quarterback to the New York Giants, who have a whole host of quarterback issues of their own. J.J. McCarthy might not have turned out the way Vikings fans hoped he would, but make no mistake, his career's not over. He's 23 years old. That's all. 23. He had a baby a year ago. So his first season as a starter was spent with a brand new baby in the house and trying to run an NFL franchise with a very complicated offense. It's hard to imagine any 23-year-old to survive several injuries, a brand new baby, and a complicated offense like Minnesota runs. A little too much too soon was expected of him. I'm not guaranteeing he's going to be an all-time great, but a career in the league, a 10-year career at the very worst as a backup, I'd bet the house on that. Good luck, JJ. 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

0: Stone Temple Pilots' Interstate Love Song on Steve Gorman Rocks. Classic Rock Rewind coming up here in just a few minutes. April Rose with a great story about Lynyrd Skynyrd and Blue Oyster Cult. Interesting. We'll hear that after this from Styx.
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1: On this day back in 1974, police had to be called to a Lynyrd Skynyrd and Blue Oyster Cult concert in Louisville, Kentucky because of a fight. It wasn't a couple of unruly concertgoers. The fight was between two of the band's roadies. Yeah, the sound engineer for Lynyrd Skynyrd claimed their sound had been deliberately turned off during their set by Blue Oyster Cult's sound engineer, and he sure didn't take kindly to the deliberate prank. Now, what really happened is Skynyrd frontman Ronnie Van Zant was drunkenly flailing his microphone around, hit it on something, and it broke. Cue a full-on brawl backstage that had to be broken up by authorities. Well, the two crews, they buried the hatchet after the dust settled, and Ronnie made sure never to swing his microphone around ever again. That's your Classic Rock Rewinds. I'm April Rose, and this is Steve Gorman Rocks.
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1: Lynyrd Skynyrd, Call Me the Breeze on Steve Gorman Rocks. No shortage of breezes in the state of Florida, where Skynyrd hails from. The Farmer's Almanac has put out a list of the 10 worst weather states in the U.S., ranking it by tornadoes, hurricanes, and hail. Florida is number two on that list. Florida holds the national record for hurricane landfalls since 1851, over 120. Ouch. Kansas is on the list. 96 tornadoes a year. That just sends a chill up my spine to think about one tornado. Illinois, not too far behind. $128 billion disasters just since 1980. But number one on the list, sorry to say, Texas. Texas, 155 tornadoes a year. Hailstorms, flash flooding, droughts, and wildfires. Everything's bigger in Texas, even bad weather. Whew, baby. Sorry, Texas. I mean, you're not paying state income tax, and you do have great tacos. I guess the price you pay is the worst weather in America.
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0: Pink Floyd with Mother on Steve Gorman Rocks. Roger Waters had a fraught relationship with his mom, as do plenty of people, sadly. Not too many people are able to write songs the way Roger Waters always was. But, you know, he understood his mom had a tough situation. Single mom, post-World War II, raising a boy. You know, an impossible job. All you can do is your best and hope everything turns out okay. I'd like to think Roger Waters' mom knows, wherever she is, that he turned out okay. He's done pretty well for himself. A Florida mom was arrested this week because she went on a three-day cruise, leaving her four children alone. Oh my goodness. She said she was going to take a three-day cruise just to get away, get a little time to herself. She was going to drop the kids off at their great-grandmother's house, but she didn't. She just left them in her apartment. Four kids, by the way, the youngest was 2 months old. Ouch. That's not the exact kind of mom you want to write a song about. If you're going to write a song about a mom like that, it's not going to be a love song, suffice to say.
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0: AC/DC with Have a Drink on Me from Back in Black, kicking off the final hour of the night, the final hour of the month of September. Whoo, baby. October. Here we come. Rocky Mountain Way, Joe Walsh. Here you come.
1: 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The Wolf.

0: Yeah, you know the guy calling about your car warranty? It's a scam. This information is brought to you by Steve Gorman Rocks. 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

0: mystery on Steve Gorman Rocks. 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
1: It's September 30th, April. Let's look back with a quick history lesson.
2: Oh, yeah. Let's do this.
1: On this day in 2016, a Philadelphia fifth grader named Michael Fennerty went to school, gave his teacher a note explaining why he had to skip class. The note was signed by Bruce Springsteen. This kid went to see Bruce Springsteen at a bookstore. He was doing a signing session, and Michael Fennerty, fifth grader, went with his parents and asked Bruce, can you sign a note to my teacher explaining why I missed class today? Finally, on this day in 1974, a big fight broke out at a concert featuring Lynyrd Skynyrd and Blue Oyster Cult. The police were called because it was such an ugly scene. It wasn't fans. No, it was members of each band's road crew fighting each other. The Skynyrd roadies and the Blue Oyster Cult roadies had a Donnybrook so severe the police had to come break it up.
2: Dang. You know what? I'm on Team Skynyrd. I feel like their roadies would kind of throw down a little nasty.
1: I would take Skynyrd's road crew against any artist road crew ever.
2: So good.
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0: Pearl Jam with Black on Steve Gorman Rocks. As haunting a song as there's been in the last 35, 36 years of rock music, in my opinion. Pearl Jam from Seattle, Washington, just like this band, Alice in Chains. Here's Man in the Box.
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0: Alice in Chains, Man in the Box on Steve Gorman Rocks. The bands of the 90s that hit, Stone Temple Pilots, my former band, the Black Crowes, all the grunge bands from Seattle, even a band like Hootie and Blowfish, all of these bands grew up listening to and loving Aerosmith. I mean, if you were a kid in the 70s, you were into Aerosmith. There's just no getting around it. I saw the band REM cover an Aerosmith song before. You know, you don't think of them in the same breath too often, but no. I mean, go see REM in the mid-80s, and they would bust out Toys in the Attic sometimes, and you'd think, wow, that's awesome. Aerosmith, similarly, all grew up Led Zeppelin fans. Just made perfect sense. Famously, the first time the members of Led Zeppelin ever got together for a jam session, the first song they jammed on was Train Kept a Rollin'. So it shouldn't be a surprise that on Aerosmith's second album, Get Your Wings, they rolled tape for their version of Train Kept a Rollin'.
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2: Listening on Z100 in Missoula, we have Chad who needs some advice. Now, okay. Chad says his wife has taken up the unnatural trend and no longer wears deodorant, shaves, or... Okay, this is the worst part. Or uses toothpaste. Chad says he's grossed out by his own wife and he doesn't know what to do, Steve. And I don't know why he's asking you, because well, let's see what you have to say.
3: There's a website. It's Travelocity.com.
2: Uh-huh.
3: And you can go there and you can book a flight to anywhere in the world and get on a plane and never come back. Think about it like this, Chad. If you did leave your wife, would she then immediately, knowing that she needs a new husband, clean up again? Would she go, oh, hang on, I gotta get back in the market. No one wants a little bear for a partner, you know, who smells right? like my own woodland funk. I think that would be an interesting test. Like, what's she going to do if you say you're out of right. there? And if she does get cleaned up, then you know that it was you she was trying to get rid of.
2: Ooh, is this reverse psychology? She's trying to get rid of you. I think you're onto something there, Steve.
3: Yeah, I think maybe that's it. You just sit down one night, you light a candle first, give it time to fill the room with a beautiful scent, ask her to come in and say, if you just want me to go, just tell me. You don't have to stink me out of my own house and home.
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0: Blue Oyster Cult, do not fear the Reaper. Good advice for all of us, April Rose. Don't fear the Reaper. Just live your life. Keep on going. Look forward. Don't worry about it.
1: Why do they have to make the Reaper look so scary, though? Like, why can't the Reaper be someone, like, fun and cute and, like, someone you want to hang out with?
0: Well, I mean, it'd be easier, I guess, to face, you know, the final countdown if some little, like, Goldilocks was coming down the lane, you know, or...
1: that's actually a little more terrifying after watching, like, Annabelle and all those movies about little dolls that, like, possess human spirits and stuff like that. So, this is... The Reaper's fine the way he is.
0: I think the Reaper should look like an old-fashioned milkman. The guy that would bring the milk to your house in, like, the 50s and 60s. He'd, you know, milkman would never hurt anybody. No. He's just bringing you fresh dairy. Yeah. Don't fear the milkman. That's what that song should have been called.
1: Yes, Steve, you're absolutely right.
0: Unless, of course, you're lactose intolerant and then absolutely run in fear when you see the milkman coming. But otherwise, don't fear the milkman. We're back tomorrow night with Steve Gorman Rocks. Less milk content, more rock. Talk to you then.
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We let the music do the talking. 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
14: 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And this week's Top Rock Countdown is about Libra rock stars. 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And that would make you a Libra.
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0: Happy Thursday and welcome. Let me be the first to welcome you to October. It is October 1st. We have made it through my birthday month. We made it through the entire year, basically. We're 10 months in of this mess we call 2026. And let me tell you, I don't remember much of it, which means I had a good time. We have the Wolf Rock Report. We got the dummy of the day to get to. There's things to be won. And also there's $1,000 to also win on our website. I got all the...
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18: Passing clouds, a great start to the week with a high of 67.
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20: An execution botched in Tennessee. Good morning. That's where they took a death row inmate to the hospital, a woman, after an unsuccessful lethal injection effort. Here at home, the U.S. Conference of Mayors confirms it was Brett Smiley's ouster, caused the conference to pull its annual meetings out of Providence next summer. Aaron Gukian is accusing rival Ken Block of wanting to be crowned a king, rejecting suggestions he step aside to allow Block to face Helena Bonanno Folks one-on-one. In sports, Red Sox, an embarrassing two-game sweep in the Bronx. Their series ends with a second straight rout, 9-2 last night. The news is better from Tidewater Landing. Rhode Island FC with a 1-0 win over the Indy 11.
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Foreigner on The Wolf on this October 1st, the year of our Lord 2026, and only in 3 short years and 2 months, they say the Gold Star Bridge might be done, which is pretty exciting stuff. And now you're jazzed for 3 more years, the Gold Star Bridge being the way it is. Quirky. That's a word. The Wolf.

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0: Elton John on the Wolf and Fat Bear Week is over. You could say hello to our new Fat Bear champion, Backpack the Bear. He's the son of the 2019 Fat Bear winner. He got 100,000 votes for being a big old fatty, estimated 1,200-pound bear. No one got close enough to weigh him for sure, but that sounds about good to me. He got his name Backpack when he was young by the way he stood on his mom's back when he crossed rivers, or when she crossed rivers. He was lazy. 2 million votes cast for this year's Fat Bear Week, and we're waiting on...
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0: to me.
1: Billy Joel selling his motorcycles, which I think is bittersweet because he loves motorcycles. He's got like a motorcycle, basically museum, somewhere in Long Island, kind of near where he lives. Or he did. He's going to be selling them. There's going to be 70 lots that are going to, like just an auction. So if you want to buy one, he's got a lot of great bikes. And a lot of them are just original. That's all they are. They're not, there's a couple of classics. There's a couple of customs. But the rest of them are like awesome 80s, the same way they came from the factory, almost like brand new. Ducati 750. You know, a lot of great bikes. But the bittersweet part, of course, is that he loves bikes, but he can't ride them, I think, at this point. Now, I don't know this for sure, but we know that he's got some balance issues. And if you can't ride bikes with those. Absolutely. He's probably going to sell his bicycle collection if he has one of those as well. And which it does not bother me at all because I've got a bike I'm never going to ride again. And it's in the way and I can't open the door of my car when I park in the garage. We have the Wolf.
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7: Some clouds are trying to start to the week with a high of 67.
8: 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The Red Rocker Sammy Hagar here with my Top Rock Countdown. And this week's Top Rock Countdown is about Libra rock stars. 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

Stones on the Wolf. And clouds in 75 today. Not a bad day. It's going to be kind of warm. Sun and clouds, 80 for tomorrow. And enjoy that warmth if you enjoy warmth, because that's it. And it looks like that might be it for the season. Sunny, beautiful, 69 for Saturday. Maybe some showers on Sunday. And the rest of the coming week, we're looking in the 50s and 60s for the high. The Wolf.

0: It's the Wolf. You want to hear something kind of messed up? I think it's pretty messed up. NBC News did an experiment on StubHub. StubHub sells tickets. They use several different people's personal computers to buy the same exact ticket. Same show, same date, same section, same seat. And each person got a different price. And they think that StubHub might be looking at your particular computer and cookie history and whatever else, browsing history maybe, who knows, to determine how much you should or would pay for a ticket, the same ticket. Now, StubHub denies this, but they also recently had to settle with the Federal Trade Commission for like $10 million, I think, for not disclosing fees. And the fees are what they're really changing from person to person, so it seems. NBC News then used those same computers in incognito mode in the browsers, and the prices were all the same. So StubHub is making some determination based on your computer, and they won't say yet how or what they're doing. And they basically said, and I'm paraphrasing here, but they basically said, hey, everyone's doing it. And I told my wife that, and she's like, yeah, everyone is doing it. She does different couponing things, and depending on where she goes, or what time even, different prices. And all of our friends, different prices and all the couponing things, which is, I think, kind of messed up.
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0: Ramones on the Wolf, and today in history, 1 year ago, AOL finally dropped its dial-up service, America Online. Do you remember the free CD-ROMs you used to get? Do you remember the chat rooms that used to go on? Remember going into the religious Catholic chat rooms, pretending to be a priest? Because I sure do. And I was forgiving people left and right, but I wasn't really absolving their sins, and I assume they're in hell now. Anyway, kids, they gave you a CD-ROM. And you had to bring it. A CD-ROM is like a CD. A CD is like, it's like a record, but it's reflective. And you would bring it home and you would put it into your computer and you would have a disk drive, which is a whole other thing. I just have to draw for you. And you would get online and then you would share the horrors with everyone else. And here we are.
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0: Time now for the Wolf Rock Report. What's going on? Billy Gibbons, Clapton, and John Mayer are all just a few of the people that are going to be playing in New York tonight. There's a tribute to Buddy Guy, who is turning 90. Happy birthday, Buddy Guy. Oasis is suing to stop the sale of their unreleased recordings. There's 63 concerts. There's 100 hours of rehearsal. There's sound checks. There's unfiltered conversations, all recorded by the band's front of house sound guy. He made DAT tapes, DAT tapes, if you like, mini discs, all of this stuff that you don't have a player for, but he made it like way back when. And I guess his son decided to try to sell it at auction, and Oasis freaked out and they sued him and stopped it. Estimated $2 million. That's what they were thinking. And Tony Iommi of Black Sabbath, congratulations, getting knighted at the Windsor Castle yesterday. He has a new album also out on the 23rd.
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6: Clouds, a great start to the week with a high of 67.
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Aerosmith on the Wolf and a chance for tickets coming up. 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

0: Doors on the Wolf, and you want to be listening this afternoon. Your chance to win tickets to go see Queen Budapest, a limited movie screening releasing in area theaters and IMAX starting on October 7th. You're listening in the 1 o'clock hour today. 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You can text that keyword. 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Details at the Wolf.
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0: 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Big Doug in for Heather. 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
3: 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To Red Rocker Sammy Hagar here with my Top Rock Countdown. And this week's Top Rock Countdown is about Libra rock stars. You'd have to be born between September 24th and October 23rd. And that would make you a Libra. Run!

Rod Stewart on 102.3 and 106.3 The Wolf. Big Doug in for Heather Gersten this week. Rod just announced what he's calling the final encore. It's a farewell tour coming up for 2027, saying that it'll be his last full rock and roll tour after more than 60 years on the road. That's a hell of a run, Rod. Here's Red Rider. It's Lunatic Fringe.

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1: U.S. Olympians do it, your neighbor's kid does it, and yes, it's the only socially acceptable way to carry a sword, fencing. 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This is the Olympic and Paralympic sport for all ages. Fencing is fun, safe, and welcoming. Physical chess that builds both body and...

0: 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Don't forget, after 1 o'clock today, you'll have another chance to win passes to see Queen Budapest. 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

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That's Aerosmith. Big Doug in for Heather Gersten all week. U2 celebrating 50 years together. They've got a brand new album coming out. It's their first new album of new music in nearly a decade. New single, Silencio, is already out. And the full album is dropping in November.

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0: Bob Seger on 102.3 and 106.3 The Wolf. It's Big Doug in for Heather. Coming up at noon, we've got the number one song of the day. And we're heading back to 1965 for that one. A future guitar hero got his start on it.
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2: I am not Heather Gersten. It's Big Doug in for Heather. Today's number one song. We're heading back to 1965 when the McCoys took Hang On Sloopy all the way to number one. What's crazy about this one is the guy playing guitar on that record is Rick Zeringer, who would later change his name to Rick Derringer, and he was just 17 years old when this became a hit. Not a bad way to start a career. Today's number one song on The Wolf, and hey, when it's over, we'll stick with Rick and we'll crank up some rock and roll hoochie-coo. How about that?

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0: Deep cut from Led Zeppelin, from Led Zeppelin 2, here on 102.3 and 106.3 The Wolf. Don't forget, after 1 o'clock, you'll have another chance to win passes to see Queen Budapest. It's a newly restored concert film coming to theaters and IMAX beginning October 7th. 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It's The Wolf.
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102.3 and 106.3 The Wolf. That's ELO. And hey, if you're a Tom Petty fan, there's a new big box set coming on the way. It's called Origins 1971 to 1978, and it's celebrating the 50th anniversary of Tom and the Heartbreakers. 27 unreleased tracks, live recordings, and some stuff from Tom's early days with Mudcrutch before the Heartbreakers really took off. It's coming out November 6th.

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0: It's Journey on 102.3 and 106.3. The Wolf, Big Doug in for Heather Gerson. If you've been thinking about seeing them one more time, well, you're in luck. Journey's Final Frontier Tour is coming to Providence on October 29th down at the AMP, better known as the Providence Civic Center. After more than 50 years on the road, they're calling this their farewell run. And you know for sure they'll be playing all the hits. More music on the way.
1: Oh, God. U.S. Olympians do it. 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

0: Joe Walsh on 102.3 and 106.3 The Wolf all night long. Actually got its start back on the soundtrack to the movie Urban Cowboy back in 1980, and it quickly became one of Joe's better known songs. Still ahead this hour, REM, Queen, The Stones, Springsteen, and Guns N' Roses.
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The Wolf. Hey, it's time for today's keyword to win your way into Queen Budapest, the newly restored concert film capturing Queen on the legendary Magic Tour back in 1986, filmed in front of more than 80,000 fans in Budapest. Coming to theaters in IMAX beginning October 7th. And if you're a Queen fan, this is one you do not want to miss. And we have your tickets. Right now, just text the word pressure. That's P-R-E-S-S-U-R-E to 401-272-5483 right now. Again, that's pressure, P-R-E-S-S-U-R-E to 401-272-5483. And maybe you'll be today's winner. Good luck from the Wolf.

0: 102.3 and 106.3 The Wolf, Bruce Springsteen there. He's slowly rolling out his latest concert film, Philadelphia Freedom Cut. The first two parts are up now, first 14 songs. It was filmed on the final night of the Land of Hope and Dreams tour, and he's dropping about 7 songs every week or so over the next few weeks. Big Doug filling in for Heather today. More music on the way.
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0: 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A little early stuff there before he had the Silver Bullet Band. Right here on The Wolf. If you're already thinking about the drive home, don't forget Will Gilbert has another edition of Live at 5 coming up this afternoon. Today's cut comes from one of the biggest bands of the late 80s, early 90s. That's coming up at 5 right here.
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Big Doug in for Heather. ZZ Top. Still coming up, got some music from Steve Miller, U2, Jimi Hendrix, and Rush. But first, here's Billy Idol on The Wolf.

0: Steve Miller Band on 102.3 and 106.3. The Wolf. Steve's not touring too much these days after stepping away from the road last year, but he does have a couple of shows coming up this month at Lincoln Center in New York, sort of paying tribute to his blues and jazz heroes. So that should be a pretty cool show. That does it for me. Big Doug filling in for Heather today. Will Gilbert's next. Don't forget, live at 5 this afternoon. Coincidentally, at 5.
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0: Thursday afternoon on The Wolf, Pink Floyd there. Hey You from The Wall from 1979. My name is Will Gilbert. It's a little after 3 o'clock, and we have a great hour of classic rock and roll on the way for you to keep you company. AC/DC.
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4: Sun and clouds throughout the day, cooler with a high of 66.
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It's Wolf. A lot of football fans out there waiting for the big game on Sunday. And if you are, it's the Patriots. They take on the Buffalo Bills. Game time is 1 o'clock. Here are the Rolling Stones. Start me up on the Wolf.

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0: It's Wolf. It is Thursday. Traffic there. Dear Mr. Fantasy from 1968. So Netflix was supposed to do a Gary Glitter documentary. Well, apparently they have postponed it. It's going to be a three-part docuseries. Just 3 weeks before it was scheduled, October 14th premiere was the date. The streamer cited new legal information as the reason without providing any further details. Documentary follows journalists pursuing the convicted sex offender Gary Glitter. Remember that song? Across multiple countries, Glitter, whose real name was Paul Gadd, currently serving a 16-year UK prison sentence. Yeah, really, really bad stuff. He now faces four additional historic charges as well and has pleaded not guilty. So crazy stuff. So Netflix has pulled the series trailer from YouTube as well. No new release date has been confirmed. Yeah, he was a creepy, creepy dude. Good song, but creepy guy. Music on the way, John Mellencamp, Allman Brothers.
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1: U.S. Olympians do it, your neighbor's kid does it, and yes, it's the only socially acceptable way to carry a sword, fencing. No, not the kind that keeps dogs in. This is the Olympic and Paralympic sport for all ages. Fencing is fun, safe, and welcoming. Physical chess that builds both body and mind. Kids and adults make friends fast. Stay active.

0: It is Thursday afternoon on the Wolf. The Doobie Brothers, Blackwater, from 1974. My name is Will Gilbert. Glad you're with us. 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And also, if you can, search Will Gilbert on Facebook and Instagram. We'll be friends that way. You can let me know what you think of The Wolf. Great classic rock on the way from Living Color.
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0: It is a wolf. Now, it's been a long time since I've had Kentucky Fried Chicken, but I do love Kentucky Fried Chicken. How wild is this? A routine hospital trip became an unexpected fast food delivery for one English couple. Because Katie Murphy, who's 33 years old, gave birth to son Cody in the passenger seat of her partner's car after Stephen Kirby, 32, pulled into a KFC parking lot in England on August 29th. Sent home that day, earlier during the day, and told, yeah, the labor wasn't going to happen anytime soon. Guess what? She gave birth to a new baby boy in the parking lot of, yes, KFC. Baby's new nickname is Colonel Cody. KFC ought to like name a sandwich after this kid, or give him like you know, chicken for life wherever he is. Congratulations to the happy couple. Music on the way, the Romantics.
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6: Clouds throughout the day, cooler with a high of 66.
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0: It is Thursday. It's the Wolf. Pink Floyd there. Have a Cigar from 1975. My name is Will Gilbert. Yeah, good weekend. Looks like it's happening ahead of us. And I was telling you earlier, if you're heading to Newport this coming weekend, any day actually, the next couple of days, the Drain Concours is happening. So you'll see a lot of cool-looking cars cruising around Newport. Just a lot of fun event. A lot of stuff's for free, too. So if you're a car person and you're interested in any of that stuff, you can check all of that stuff out. My name is Will Gilbert. 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

It's a Wolf. My name is Will Gilbert. And don't forget, every weekday, noontime, we've got, yes, today's number one song. Heather's going to give you the story behind that song, then play that song from that date that reached number one. And guess what? This actually might be one of them, because it did reach number one, November 21st, 1987.

0: As we're into fall, first day of October, obviously, and yeah, it's going to be candy corn time soon. Shock Top has unveiled a new candy corn wheat limited edition beer they've created with Spirit Halloween. 5% alcohol in it. Also, Spirit is selling a costume featuring Wedgehead and Shock Top mascot as well. So if you're into candy corn, maybe give that that beer a try. Music on the way. 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
5: Clouds throughout the day, cooler with a high of 66.
6: 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And this week's Top Rock Countdown is about Libra rock stars. 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

0: Great one there from Bruce Springsteen from 1973, Spirit in the Night. My name is Will Gilbert, and we love that. Yeah, we don't hear that all the time either, right? 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

The Beatles. While My Guitar Gently Weeps from 1968. We always like to take a look back on this date in Beatles history. We're going to take you back to the year of 1969. Abbey Road officially dropped in the U.S. via Apple Records / Capitol, debuting on the Billboard 200 at number 178 before shooting, yes, of course, right to number one the following week, where it stayed for 11 straight weeks. Man, oh man. Here's Whitesnake. Is This Love on The Wolf?

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0: Closing out this Thursday night with Cream from 1966 and I Feel Free. My name is Will Gilbert. Thanks so much for being with us all day long. Talk to you again tomorrow, Friday afternoon, 3 o'clock's the time. Steve Gorman Rocks coming up after 7. Music.
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0: The best part of the day begins now. It's time to get your rock on with Steve Gorman and April Rose. It's Steve Gorman Rocks. Welcome to the show.
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0: Queen, Another One Bites the Dust, kicking off a Thursday night. That song specially for April Rose. Hello, April.
1: Oh, best bass line ever. That's the part that sticks in your head.
0: It's pretty great. John Deacon, the bassist of Queen, writing that ginormous hit song just to prove once again that Queen is a lot better than your band, whatever your band is.
1: Those are true words you speak, my friend.
0: Joe Walsh has been in a few great bands, the James Gang, the Eagles, and in between, he was making his own music like this one, Rocky Mountain Way.
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0: things like business would say we're in the final quarter of the year. It's just October, which means it's autumn, which means, I don't know, things feel pretty good to me. The turning leaves already in Minnesota are beautiful. The cooler nights. It's a great time of year. It's always been that way for me. There's a bittersweet nature to the fall that goes back as far as I can remember. I mean, being a kid, 7, 8, 9 years old, Halloween was exciting, but it was surrounded with a sense of not yearning necessarily, but just, like I said, bittersweet. Like, I don't know, man, time's passing by pretty quickly. I felt that way as a kid, you know, but then the colder weather means just more warmth inside, the fires and more stew and chili and all the sort of comfort foods that we associate with the time. I don't know. I love the fall. What can I say? So happy October to all of us. By the time we get back here in a month and say, hey, it's November, we will have gone through my favorite month of the year.
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1: 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This

Scorpions, Rock You Like a Hurricane, a fitting song to hear on the first night of Rocktober 2026. I guess people who pay attention to things

0: Kansas Carry On Wayward Son on Steve Gorman Rocks. 50 years ago, the album Left Overture came out. Hard to imagine 50 years. I mean, I can't believe I can remember something from 50 years. That means I'm old, but hey, always better to be old talking about being old than being old and other people talking about how old you were. Here's Van Halen.
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0: Van Halen, Why Can't This Be Love on Steve Gorman Rocks. Sammy Hagar joined Van Halen, as probably everybody listening knows, back in, what, 1985? The first album, 5150, from 1986. I gotta say, man, it sounds so silly in hindsight, because of course Sammy Hagar was a great fit, and of course they made great records and had great concerts with Sammy Hagar. But at the time, I remember thinking, like, boy, they just pulled a rabbit out of their hat. How do you replace David Lee Roth? You can't. Well, that's just it. They didn't replace him. They just went into a different direction, and it was a great direction. The band Pink Floyd, they went through some lineup changes. Sid Barrett, founding member, left the band early in their career. Mental illness drove him away. David Gilmour and Roger Waters then basically picked up their swords and had a fight for control from that moment forward. They still made great records, despite all the dysfunction from The Wall. This is Hey You.
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0: got a problem. Steve's got an answer. It might not be the right answer. I mean, he's a rock star, not a therapist. It's time for Questionable Wisdom on Steve Gorman Rocks. Here's April Rose with tonight's question.
1: Listening on V100 out in Topeka, we have Kat who needs some advice. Now, Kat says her boss keeps messaging her about work after hours, and she can't stand that he bothers her about work while she's not at work. So, Steve, she wants to know, how should she handle the situation without making her look crazy? And I get it, because I feel like women, like, we're automatically assumed to be crazy when we bring things up like this. So this is a tricky situation.
2: Well, I mean, you got to have clear boundaries in life, and especially with work. I mean, working after hours, if she's not being paid for that, then she really should have no obligation to do it. I think she just needs to have a very adult, hopefully calm conversation about, let's make sure we all understand what each other's expectations and obligations are, because I'm not working for you 24/7. We have to have reasonable expectations. And so I would tell Kat, just decide to go have this conversation and clear the air, you know, and maybe, you know, be looking around for a different job, too, because if this guy responds to your boundaries in an inappropriate way, you're not going to want to be there a long time anyway.
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0: 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Yeah, we're done with commercials too. Let's get back to the show. This is Steve Gorman Rocks.

0: Steve Miller Band with the Joker on Steve Gorman Rocks. That is the title track to his 1973 album, the first one that really broke through on American radio. Steve Miller was one of those guys that a lot of people really liked. My older brother Tom was a Steve Miller fan, had his early records. They were not commercially successful, but critics dug it. The fans who were aware of him dug it. You know who else liked Steve Miller? The Beatles, for crying out loud. Early days of his career, he was recording in London. There's a song he released that has Paul McCartney playing the drum track. Go figure. If you're in the studio and Paul McCartney pokes his head in and says, "Hey man, can I sit in with you?" Well, that just tells me that you're doing something right. So while it wasn't until 1973 that he finally broke through with a hit, believe me, Steve Miller had been establishing himself for several years ahead of time. That hit didn't feel like an anomaly. It just felt like better late than never, an inevitability.
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